in the United States, that particular folk music revival had a kind of political edge to it. It very much links to the civil rights movement, and I guess you could say liberal politics. And that kind of fed through into the Scottish scene as well. Now, the equivalent in Scotland at that time would have been really two things in particular. One was the anti-nuclear movement, Campaign for Nuclear Disarmament, CND, which was a very big organisation. And the other thing in Scotland particularly was republicanism. There was a very strong movement for a republic, an independent republic of Scotland. And that fed through into what was going on in the folk music scene in Scotland, and particularly in Glasgow. And the reason why this particularly happened in Glasgow is that in the early 1960s, the British government leased part of a sea loch. The whole west of Scotland has lots of these long, I guess they would be like fjords in Scandinavia, long stretches of water that are open to the sea. And one of these sea lochs was called Holy Loch, and it's only 30 miles from Glasgow, which is the largest city in Scotland, so a very large centre of population with a nuclear submarine base leased to the American government by the British government. So when the submarines first arrived with their big mothership, which was called Proteus, sailed up the Holy Loch, they were met by quite a protest in Scotland. And the protest took the form of people going out in kayaks and confronting these submarines in kayaks and trying to basically make life difficult for them. And there were a lot of songs that were written around that time, written very much to adaptations of traditional Scottish songs or new songs written to old traditional Scottish tunes. And the great thing about these songs is they were very humorous. And really, I think that group of people in Glasgow that were writing these songs were ahead of the times. They had stumbled across the fact that humour could be a very, very powerful weapon in an argument of that kind. So I'm going to play you some songs from an album today. And again, the interesting thing about this is that the album was recorded in Glasgow, but it was recorded for Folkways Records in America. And this album was never actually easily available in Scotland, despite the fact that it was recorded there. I had a copy of it as an LP back in those days. I can't remember how I got a hold of it because, as I say, they were not for sale in the shops. Somehow I got it from America. But like many of my LPs, it was loaned out to somebody and never came back. And I'm delighted to say that the Smithsonian up in Washington have all the old Folkways catalogue and will, for a very reasonable fee, make CD copies for you. And so I now have a CD copy that I got recently, which is why I'm featuring some of that music today. And the songs were written by a group that I think they called themselves the Glasgow Song Workshop. But they contained many people who went on to become pretty famous on the Scottish folk scene, one or two of them still around today. And as I say, the main feature of these songs is the humour. I'm afraid they're not terribly, they're a bit insulting to the United States Navy. But, you know, that's one side of Scottish humour. So I'm going to play you a few of these today, and then later in the programme I'll be playing you some songs by a very different songwriter, a different guy altogether from a different generation. But let's start off with these songs from this album. The album was called Ding Dong Dollar. And the first... but actually, before we get on to that, I'm going to play you an air by Alison Kinnaird on the harp, just to kind of set the scene before we get into these protest songs. It's an air on the harp. Alison Kinnaird, of course, is the wife of Robin Morton, who is the
manager of Battlefield Band, a very well-known band. Robin himself, a fine singer and musician. But his wife, Alison Kinnaird, is a great harpist and singer as well, but mainly a harp player. Here she is now with a tune called Air by Fingal III, and it's Alison Kinnaird.

absolutely gorgeous sound there of the Celtic harp, played by Alison Kinnaird, and the tune was a very old one called, simply called An Air by Fingal the Third. To get back to these anti-Polaris songs, the Polaris, of course, was the name for the particular missile that was the favourite of the time that was carried by these nuclear submarines. So not only had nuclear weapons, but nuclear-powered submarines, all sitting 30 miles from the largest centre of population in Scotland. And although the American base is gone now, there's still a United Kingdom submarine base there, fulfilling very much the same purpose. And there's a great deal of controversy about that, let's say, in Scotland. So I'm going to play you some of these songs now. Let's hear a couple of them first. The first one is simply called Anti-Polaris, and the second one is called Camp in the Country, and I'll say a little bit about them after we've heard them.

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Oh, deal tack the merchers, the merchers, the merchers. Oh, deal tack the merchers, they've got it in for us. Oh, deal tack the merchers, the merchers, the merchers. Deal tack the merchers, they've got it in for us. We'll hate the shift Polaris, Polaris, Polaris. We'll hate the shift Polaris and Proteus and all. For if we dinna shift them, I shift them. For if we dinna shift them, we'll get ni peace at all. For if we dinna shift them, I shift them. For

So two quite typical songs from that album, Ding Dong Dollar. The first one, Anti-Polaris, the second one, Camp in the Country. The first one, of course, are really completely new words, but to a traditional tune. The second one, the Camp in the Country, the first two or three verses are actually traditional verses. It was just a kind of silly kind of kids song, and all that the Glasgow Song Workshop did was add a couple of extra verses onto the end. And I actually knew that song anyway, quite in a kind of parallel way, nothing to do with the protest song. The interesting thing about both these, of course, when you listen to them, is that there's a very obvious American influence. There's a, guitar and banjo accompaniment, and it just has a very of its time feel about it. But these songs were effective, and they were sung in folk song clubs all over Scotland. They very quickly were learned. Well, of course, the people who had written them were very active in the folk music scene around Scotland at the time, so it wasn't just that the album kind of floated back from time to time from America, but the people who'd actually sung on it were there, the very people who'd written these songs. Now, going back to Alison Kinnaird, we heard from her earlier, and here she is again with a set of tunes that are all linked to a particularly famous battle way back in the Middle Ages in Scotland, a battle called the Battle of Harlaw. And there are various songs and tunes that are associated with that battle. Obviously, the battle was a particularly significant one, and it kind of was a battle that where the Highland culture met the Lowland culture. There was a tension for many centuries between the two parts of Scotland, the Gaelic-speaking part and the Scots-speaking part of Scotland, two different traditions. And one of these significant battles was the Battle of Harlaw. So let's hear that now, and it's Alison Kinnaird again on the harp.

Alison Kinnaird there with a series of tunes, I think three or four, all associated with the famous Battle of Harlaw. And of course she was joined there towards the end by some members of Battlefield Band, not surprising since her husband manages them. Going back to the Ding Dong Dollar album, and let's hear another couple of songs from that. The first one is actually called Ding Dong Dollar. Chorus goes, ding dong dollar, everybody holler, you canny spend a dollar when you're dead, you can't spend a dollar when you're dead. And it's a good example of a kind of humorous song, kind of poking fun. And then after that we'll hear a very good example of an American folk song adapted for Scottish circumstances, and it's just a Scottish version of the well-known I Shall Not Be Moved. So again, just you know, pointing up this connection between, I guess you could say, liberal folk song movement in America and its kind of equivalent in Scotland. So Ding Dong Dollar and I Shall Not Be Moved.

So a couple of songs there, again, from that Ding Dong Dollar album. The first song was Ding Dong Dollar. The second one was I Shall Not Be Moved. And I think you'd, A, see the fact people were enjoying the humour of the songs when they recorded them. And also, it's very kind of uninhibited, I would say, singing. Just, you know, people singing out good and loud in the way that they would on a march, on a demonstration, because, of course, these songs were sung at the gates of the base, of the submarine base, because thousands and thousands of people marched in protest against this base. And there was a lot of singing done, and these songs would have been sung on that occasion. And again, you can hear the, although the second song is an American song, you can hear again, you know, the banjo and guitar, very much that sort of influence there as well. Now, if you just switched on your radio, you are tuned to WETS FM or HD1, broadcasting from the campus of East Tennessee State University in Johnson City. Or you may be tuned to WEHC, broadcasting from Emory and Henry College up there in Virginia. But either way, the programme is Celtic Llanjamfry. My name is Jack Beck. And today we're, at the moment, focusing very much on a pretty famous album that was recorded in Scotland for an American label, Folkways, back in the early 1960s, an album of anti-nuclear and Republican songs, which were very much the kind of political focus in Scotland at that time. Songs all written, or partly written, by a group called the Glasgow Song Workshop, which contained many people who went on to become very important and famous in the Scottish folk music scene. Now, let's hear another couple of these songs. The first one is called the Gleska Eskimos, Gleska, Glasgow. And the reason, the humour in this song, of course, is that I mentioned back at the beginning of today's show that the protesters, or some of them anyway, got into kayaks and sailed out into the loch to meet the submarines, the nuclear submarines with their missiles coming up. So they kind of dubbed themselves afterwards the Gleska Eskimos. Pretty funny song. And it mentions the name of the captain of the kind of mothership, the Proteus. His name was Lannan. You'll hear him mentioned in the song. And then a song that has gone on to become probably the most famous song of this album. It was written by Hamish Henderson, the great Scottish folk song collector and the guy in charge of the School of Scottish Studies at Edinburgh University for many, many years. A very politically active guy. He wrote not too many songs, but the ones he wrote have been recorded over and over and over again by lots and lots of different people, including this song, the second song we're going to hear just now. It's called The Freedom Come All Ye. And this was the very first time ever it was recorded. It's not Hamish that's singing it. I'm not even sure who it is. The album notes don't actually mention names of people who are in the Glasgow Song Workshop and who are singing here. So some of them I know just simply because I knew them at the time. But this one, I'm not sure who it is that's singing at all. But anyway, let's hear these now. The first one is the Gleska Eskimos, and the second one is the very famous Freedom Come All Ye.

So a couple of songs there. The first one was the Gleska Eskimos, and it was followed by that very famous song by Hamish Henderson, The Freedom Come All Ye, the very first time it was ever recorded. Now, that's all I'm going to do with that particular album. We're going on to listen to something rather different shortly. But before we do that, let's hear another tune or set of tunes from Alison Kinnaird on that absolutely gorgeous harp of hers. It's a set of tunes that starts with one called Tweedside. The River Tweed, of course, runs in the very south of Scotland, just north of the border with England. Very beautiful part of the country. It's the part of the country where Sir Walter Scott lived for the best part of his life. And it's not very far away from where Alison Kinnaird actually lives, in a lovely old converted church. But here she is now, Alison Kinnaird on the harp, a set of tunes starting with Tweedside.

So, Alison Kinnaird again there with a set of tunes, starting with one called Tweedside. Absolutely beautiful, beautiful sound and a great choice of music to play. Now, moving to something a bit different, and somebody who predates the Glasgow Song Workshop by quite a few years, somebody who lived for a good part of his life in Fife, the county that I come from. His name is Joe Corry. He was a poet, mainly active in the 1930s and into the 1940s. Very much a left-wing poet. He had been a coal miner in the early part of his life. He wrote poetry and plays, and his plays were very popular. They were put on in village halls and small theatres around the country, and his poetry was popular as well. And some of his poems he put to music, intending them to be sung as songs, but some of them weren't. But a group of folk in Fife, not that long ago, I mean within the last 5 years I guess, got together and took some of his existing songs with the tunes that he intended them to be sung to, and then took some of his poems and put them to music themselves, all fine musicians, and put the whole lot out on a CD, and I'm going to play you some of that now. The first one I'm going to play is actually... it's a tribute to Joe Corry. It's not one of his own poems. It's one of the members of the group, Bill Hershaw, who wrote the words of this and put the tune to it as well. And it's interesting because a lot of the musical accompaniment is not particularly traditional. It's very much very up to date. So let's hear that now. It's Bill Hershaw's tribute to Joe Corry.

0: the singer is on that song is Kelly Buchanan. But the song was written, both the words and music, by Bill Hershaw, but it was Kelly Buchanan that was doing the singing. I Saw Joe Corry. And then one of his classic poems was one, well, he actually wrote this as a song as well as a poem, called It's Fine to Keep In with the Gaffer. I don't know if the gaffer is a word that is particularly common in America, but it simply means the foreman, the boss, the guy in charge. Again, this is very tongue-in-cheek and very kind of humorous song. It's sung here by Davy Stewart. Davy Stewart, we always, back in the, when I was living in Scotland, we'd always make a distinction between old Davy Stewart and young Davy Stewart. Old Davy Stewart was a well-known traveller, gypsy, tinker, singer, who was, you know, very popular in the folk revival. Young Davy Stewart, somebody who was of a similar age to myself and who was very much part of the Fife folk song revival, a very, very fine singer, very knowledgeable guy, who sadly hasn't made very many recordings at all. This must be one of the very few. But it's Davy Stewart here, and he's singing Joe Corry's song, Is Fine to Keep In with the Gaffer.
1: For money's the year I hae worked down a low, but never in pits that are wet or are low, for I market my business wherever I go, aye, to keep in with the gaffer. Oh, it's fine to keep in with the gaffer. I was nae lang started till plain I could see that some had it easy as easy could be. So I thought to myself that the best thing for me was aye to keep in with the gaffer. Oh, it's fine to keep in with the gaffer. My boss at that time was a mason, you ken, so I went to the bank for my £7.10, and bravely I bearded the goat in his den, aye, to keep in with the gaffer. Oh, it's fine to keep in with the gaffer. The next in to come was a musical hand. He stood in the middle and waggled the wand. So I learned the cornet and I played in his band. Oh, to keep in with the gaffer. Oh, it's fine to keep in with the gaffer. The next was a creature o' different stamp, a high-heat cadet in the Salvation Camp. So I got him to save me and carried the lamp, all to keep in with the gaffer. Oh, it's fine to keep in with the gaffer. The next was a punter, a horse-racing man. So I bought the noon record and I followed his plan. And I finished it up with my shirt in the pawn, all to keep in with the gaffer. Oh, it's fine to keep in with the gaffer.
0: That was Davy Stewart there with Joe Corry's song, It's Fine to Keep In with the Gaffer, and of course put to a traditional tune. It's interesting that Joe Corry did, in some ways, what Robert Burns had done like a couple of hundred years earlier, using traditional tunes to carry his own words, or mixing songs and poetry and plays, because of course Robert Burns wrote a couple of plays as well. Now the next track is I think this is brilliant, because it takes one of Joe Corry's poems, simply called O Lassie, but marries it to a Scottish version of that well-known Billie Holiday song, Motherless Child. In Scots language, that would be Motherless Bairn, and that's what they do. So it's a combination of Joe Corry's O Lassie and Motherless Child. And again, it's I think it's Kelly Buchanan that's doing the singing, but it's Bill Hershaw again that put all this together. Let's hear that now.

So that was Kelly Buchanan there again with a bit of help from some friends and quite a few musicians as well. And Old Lassie and Mitherless Bairn, all put together by Bill Herschel. I must say, this is it's a great CD, it's a great album. And I came across it in a very kind of roundabout way. Didn't even know it existed. And I had actually met Joe Corry back in the 1960s, my old folk song mentor. John Watt kind of rediscovered Joe Corry living in Fife and virtually forgotten by everybody. He went and interviewed him and he persuaded him to come along to our folk song club in my hometown of Dunfermline back in the mid-1960s, and everybody basically fell in love with Joe's poems and songs. And then it kind of dropped off the map again, and I'm absolutely delighted that Bill Herschel gathered a group of people together and put together this album, because it's a wonderful thing. Staying with that theme, again, this is one of Joe Corry's best known poems, put to music here again by Bill Herschel, and again with Kelly Buchanan involved in the singing, and it's simply called The Common Man.

So that was Joe Corry's The Common Man, bringing us to the end of today's programme. I hope you've enjoyed it, a bit different again, a bit of history. And I hope you'll join me again at the same time next week. My thanks to Wayne Winkler again for doing a great job on the desk. We're going out with Sam's Song, which is another piece by Alison Kinnaird. Until next week, it's goodbye.

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Thank you for listening to WETS HD2, a service of WETS-FM Johnson City. 89.5 in the Tri-Cities. We are also heard on Translator W218BW, Lenore and Hickory, North Carolina, and also online at WETS.org.

Hello, my name's Marilyn Ray Beyer, and I'd like to say welcome to the Midnight Special. We're going to be welcoming in May with some very old songs and some very new songs as well on this presentation of the Midnight Special, brought to you from the Renee Crown Public Media Center and made possible in part by Mr. and Mrs. Norman R. Bobbins, the Robert Thomas Bobbins Foundation, and an anonymous donor.

the Jones family, with a song that has 400 years of history, bringing in the May. Hal and Toe and May Song from Norma Waterson and Eliza and Martin Carthy's Holy Heathens and the Old Green Man. We heard from the late Tony Cuff, When Rosie May Comes in with Flowers, from the writing of Robert Burns. Now, here's a song about May and the one that got away.

5 Days in May, a song written by Jim Cuddy and Greg Keelor of the Canadian band Blue Rodeo. They had a hit with it, but oh boy, I love that version by Salamander Crossing. Salamander Crossing later reformed as Ronnie Arbo and Daisy Mayhem, by the by. And we heard Cordelia's Dad, led by Tim Erickson, May Blooming Field. Kind of dark stuff here, but you know, you got to take the dark with the bright sunshine.

It all ends the same. You see why Maisie Owen calls her 2026 debut album Dark on a Sunny Day, and follow the lineage here. Maisie Owen is the daughter of Gwil Owen and the goddaughter of the late David Olney. We heard David Olney's Voices on the Water, a song he co-wrote with Gwil Owen, Maisie's dad. Ed Snodderly, also from Nashville, High in the Rhyme features Amethyst Kia from his 2026 album, Baggage Flies Free. And he is such a respected songwriter, Ed Snodderly is, that the lyrics to the song we heard, The Diamond Stream, are etched into the Country Music Hall of Fame Rotunda. How about a dance?

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Now when you fall down on the ground, you get dirty sometimes. 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And Mr. Money Machine, it gets meaner when you hang around.

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Oh, I'm a

My kind of buzz, Ain't No Bee, from Cormac McCarthy, a singer-songwriter from the state of Maine, with a 2026 album, Walking with the Shadows. The fiddler on that tune, also from Maine, Joyce Anderson. Chicago singer-songwriter Robin Benjamin, the Bug Dance, all six legs of him, from Friday Night Live, Robin Benjamin's 2026 album, from the late Malcolm Holcomb, One Leg at a Time, and Dance a Jig, from Corn Maze.

of stardust. Electrons dancing to a cosmic reel. Light is particle and wave, but even this cannot explain the way it feels.

Songs to put a spring in your step and spring in your heart. Mark Irelli from his 2023 album, Lay Your Darkness Down. Sense of wonder. Don't lose it. Dance Upon This Earth from the Burns Sisters and Welcome to the Spiral Dance from Jeff Bartley's classic album, One Kind Word. I'm Marilyn Ray Beyer. I'm just delighted that you are here dancing around the maypole with me this week on the Midnight Special.

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Hold Each Other Up is from an album from 2024 called From China to Appalachia, the result of years of friendship and jam sessions between Kathy Fink and Marcy Marxer and a classical hammer dulcimer player, Chao Tien, as well as the dulcimer player on that particular track, Yang Qin. From China to Appalachia, Kathy Fink and Marcy Marxer with Chao Tien. We heard from Chicago singer-songwriter Ryan Burns and his band The Vocal Ghosts, Yang Pu Moving His Family, inspired when Ryan Burns visited the Art Institute of Chicago and saw a 13th century Yuan Dynasty scroll painting of the same name. What Will You Do? It's a song about personal responsibility to do right by other people as well as make peace, from artist David Broza. And Jiang Ung, the artist and singer of Prologue in the Beginning, from the musical legendary The Myth of Creation, quite new.

Remember how I said we were going to be mixing it up this hour? Well, that tune, Papaya, about a tropical fruit from Central America, comes from a quartet called Twisted Pine. They are variously from upstate New York, British Columbia, Massachusetts, and Texas. They are Kathleen Parks, Dan Bui, Chris Sartori, and An Fung. And before that, Talking Island, a lovely song from an early recording by Hugh Blumenfeld, who left the singer-songwriter business, at least full-time, to go be a family practice doctor in Hartford, Connecticut, and a poetry professor. That's one guy, Hugh Blumenfeld, and his buddy Lucy Kaplansky singing with him on Talking Island. Next up, Real Islanders, two songwriters from Maui and a friend of theirs as well, on a song called I Mama, in tribute to not only the Hawaiian language, but also the last queen of Hawaii.

great harp guitarist, created an album intended essentially for children called Nightlight Daylight, and one of the Nightlight songs is Hawaiian Lullaby. I was surprised to hear her, as well as her friend Mark Kibbe from Take Six, singing in Hawaiian. The Muriel Anderson composed Hawaiian Lullaby, and by the way, playing bass, Victor Wooten of the Flecktones on Nightlight Daylight. That's the name of the album. Girly Man, Bird on the Wire, a song that seems reminiscent of springtime, from a 2005 album called Little Star. Nate Borofsky and Tylan Greenstein are part of Girly Man with the songwriter Doris Muramatsu. At the top, I drew from the World Beach Party collection from 2025 on Putumayo Records. I Mama, that's Kamaka Camarillo, I hope I'm pronouncing that correctly, Anthony Fluke, and their co-writer on that, Nakana Wong from the World Beach Party. That song written in honor of Lilio Kalani by the two songwriters from Maui. Marilyn Ray Beyer here with you on the Midnight Special. The last set of songs, all by Willie Nelson. His 2026 album, yes, his 79th album. He's on tour with this album called Dream Chaser.

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Wasn't I just a kid moving to Tennessee with an old guitar and eyes full of stars?

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Remember, energy follows thought, so be careful what you say.

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He co-wrote that with his dear friend and longtime writing buddy, Buddy Cannon. Energy follows thought. Be careful what you think, because that may be where you will go. I think that has become my favorite Willie Nelson song. We went all the way back to a 1960 demo with Sleepy LaBeef, by the way, in the session, from Willie Nelson, of course, Crazy. And interesting, did you catch it? He quotes the word crazy in the title song from his 2026 album, also co-written with Buddy Cannon along with Bobby Tomberlin, Dream Chaser. That's a wonderful, wonderful way for Willie Nelson to bring us to the close of another midnight special, made possible in part by the generous support of Mr. and Mrs. Norman R. Bobbins, the Robert Thomas Bobbins Foundation, and an anonymous donor. So I hope you'll meet me here again next week on the midnight special. And if you're chasing your dreams and you can't quite catch up to them, don't give up. Keep believing. Here's a song that'll get you there. Laura Love, I Still Believe.

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Here I am sitting at the bar, trying to do something to get rid of my emotional pain. I looked up at the clock on the wall, and it was about 11:15.

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don't get depressed anymore. So possibly December at the Delaware shore. And maybe missing numbers on the motel doors. The toy section at this drugstore. Otherwise, I'm pretty much cured. Been getting out of bed before noon.

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I told you I didn't want to go to this dinner. 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

pretty town. And I sat down, oh, on her step. She said, come on in now, buddy, you know my husband just now left. Showing up and just now left. Showing up and just now left.

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don't get depressed anymore. 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Maybe missing numbers on the motel doors. The toy section at this drugstore. Otherwise, I'm pretty much cured. Been getting out of bed before noon now. 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

0: In 1971, in the afterglow of the 60s counterculture movement and major legal civil rights gains, Aretha Franklin performed three nights at the Fillmore West Concert Hall in San Francisco. And on Aretha Franklin Live at Fillmore West, World Cafe correspondent John Morrison says you are hearing her capture the energy of that moment in time.
1: It feels like you're witnessing somebody tapping into a sense of optimism, a sense of potential.
0: You also hear Aretha's own story coming through.
1: She grew up in the Baptist Church in Detroit, and you can hear that beautiful Midwest gospel sound all over her singing, but also her piano playing.
0: John Morrison talks about Aretha Franklin live at Fillmore West as it turns 55 on the Culture Corner today. I'm Raina Duras. This is World Cafe. That conversation with John Morrison and a bunch of live Aretha tracks coming your way in just a few minutes. But first, a cover of David Bowie by Brandi Carlile. Space Oddity.

0: Welcome back to World Cafe. I'm Rena Duras, joined by John Morrison. John Morrison is an author, podcast host, and the host of Culture Cypher Radio on WXPN in Philadelphia, where we make World Cafe. Every month he joins me for the Culture Corner. Hey, John, how you doing?
1: I'm good, Rena. How you been?
0: I've been great. What have you brought for us today?
1: Okay, so today I want to talk about one of my favorite live albums of all time from 1971, Aretha Franklin Live at Philadelphia.

0: So Aretha live at Fillmore West turns 50 years old this month. We're going to jump into some songs. She has an incredible ability to interpret other singers' songs. So what can you tell us about her version of Bridge Over Troubled Water?
1: Yeah, the version of Bridge Over Troubled Water on this record is absolutely fantastic. Aretha Franklin takes Paul Simon's song. You know, it's about perseverance and kind of finding your way through the darkness of life. And she keeps that aspect of it, but she transforms it. You know, the original is a soft piano ballad, but here Aretha injects all of this gospel feeling into it. And she really turns it into this song that's about faith and redemption and devotion, really.
0: Let's listen to it. Here's Aretha Franklin, Bridge Over Troubled Water.

0: Aretha Franklin, Bridge Over Troubled Water, released in 1971. That's from Aretha Live at Fillmore West. I'm Raina Duras. World Cafe correspondent John Morrison is talking about that album today on the Culture Corner. You mentioned back there the gospel influence that Aretha Franklin brings to Bridge Over Troubled Water. Could you talk about the role that gospel played in her sound and her approach?
1: I think that at her core, Aretha Franklin is as much a gospel musician as she was a pop musician, right? She grew up in the Baptist Church in Detroit, and you can hear that beautiful Midwest gospel sound all over her singing, but also her piano playing. It feels like church. I grew up in the Baptist Church on the East Coast, but the DNA is very similar, right? So in her singing, her piano playing, you can hear it. This is the same tradition of music and spirituality that Alice Coltrane comes out of, Curtis Mayfield, all of these people. And you can hear that spirit and that devotional energy all throughout this record.
0: The next song we're going to play from it is Reach Out and Touch Somebody's Hand. Why did you want to play this one?
1: Yeah, Reach Out and Touch is such a lovely song, and it just, like any of these covers that Aretha Franklin would do, it just has a different character here. You know, this version is a killer, and Billy Preston is playing organ. It has these churchy organ chords, and Aretha's vocal is outstanding. She's not just singing, but she's also throwing in like spoken lines throughout, kind of like a preacher. So, you know, that makes sense, obviously, because Aretha Franklin's father was a preacher. She grew up in that environment and with those techniques. So, you know, she's singing, but she's also talking to the audience, and she's telling people, like, you know, turn around and touch your brother, turn around and touch your sister, reach out, extend your hand. It just takes a song that we all know through pop culture and turns it into a call for connection. It's a powerful moment that they capture on this album.
0: Reach out and touch somebody's hand. It's Aretha Franklin on World Cafe.
2: Ladies and gentlemen, I would like to say before we leave that you have been much more than I could have ever expected. I'd like to leave you saying, reach out and touch somebody's hand. Make this a better world, yeah, if you can.

0: On World Cafe, it's the Culture Corner with John Morrison. I'm Raina Duras. Today, John's taking you through Aretha Franklin's Aretha Live at Fillmore West as it turns 50. That song was Reach Out and Touch Somebody's Hand. We have talked about how Aretha Franklin incorporated gospel and R&B into her music. Now, could you talk about the song Spirit in the Dark and how it combines those two genres?
1: Yeah, Spirit in the Dark, one of my favorite Aretha Franklin tunes, and really a piece of music that combines these two great influences that permeated Aretha Franklin's work, R&B and gospel. So the song leans a little bit more into the R&B territory. The lyrics are about moving and grooving, singing, dancing in the dark, as she says. You know, it paints a scene, you know, somebody like dancing and getting free in a club or a bar. But she's also talking about being moved by the spirit. So there's a serious spiritual undertone to this song, you know, and Aretha composed the song herself. Like, she wrote it. It's not, you know, something where she's interpreted somebody else's music. She wrote this song. And I think that musically, lyrically, it's the perfect representation of who she was as an artist.
0: Yeah, it brings so many different things that she was doing together into one place.
1: For sure.
0: Aretha Franklin, Spirit in the Dark. This is World Cafe.

0: Aretha Live at Fillmore West was released half a century ago this month from that album, Aretha Franklin, Spirit in the Dark. This is World Cafe. Raina Duras here with John Morrison on the Culture Corner, talking about that album and about Aretha in general. In her lifetime, Aretha Franklin released so much music. Why is Live at Fillmore West significant? What does this album tell us about who she was as an artist?
1: I think that Live at Fillmore West is significant for a few reasons. This recording, in my opinion, captures Aretha Franklin at the height of her powers. I really believe that she has so much command over the music, but also the audience on this recording, and you can hear it. And it's a joy to sit back and really take that in, just how powerful and how fluent she is in R&B, gospel, jazz, all of this stuff, and pulling it all together. But it's also important to note that this record was recorded in 1971, obviously at the Fillmore West in San Francisco. This is in the immediate few years following the 60s countercultural movement, some major legal gains in the civil rights movement. I think that with Aretha Franklin pouring so much of this beautiful black music into this recording at this venue at that moment, it feels like you're witnessing somebody tapping into a sense of optimism, a sense of potential that maybe is unearned by this country. You know what I mean? Like it feels like a significant moment, like she's really conjuring something hopeful throughout this recording. And I think that it's a spirit that we get in a lot of music that defines that era. And this is one of the best and most powerful examples, in my opinion.
0: Yeah, I think I one of the things I love about this album is that, Aretha Franklin, her songs are so timeless. Everybody knows a lot of them, but this gives you this snapshot of a real moment in time.
1: For sure.
0: John, thank you so much. We've been talking about Aretha Live at Fillmore West today. It turns 50 this month. It's been a pleasure to have you, as always.
1: Yeah, fun as always, Raina. Thank you.
0: Thanks. John Morrison is a podcast host and the host of Culture Cypher Radio on WXPN in Philadelphia, where we make World Cafe. He joins me every month for the Culture Corner. I'm Raina Duras, back in a moment with more World Cafe.

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They just blew me away. At one point, frontman Nico Capitan was playing guitar with his teeth, which I always find so impressive. Here's Freako, 7 Degrees.

From NPR, this is World Cafe. I'm Raina Duris. Your next song is a new one from a 26-year-old artist named Alex Amen. It's called Cabin by the Sea. And this isn't some guy from like Brooklyn or something who's playing a character and spending a week in a cabin writing songs. Alex Amen literally dropped out of school to live in a commune and then moved to Washington State's Puget Sound to live in a literal cabin by the sea. He even got into building wooden boats. He really, really means this. Alex Amen, Cabin by the Sea, new on World Cafe.

0: Donald Fagan with IGY wrapping up this hour of World Cafe. Thanks again to John Morrison for being on the show for the Culture Corner today, and to World Cafe senior producer Kimberly Ginod for her work on that session. Also, as always, thank you to the public radio stations who bring this show to you all across the country. We produce it at WXPN at the University of Pennsylvania in Philadelphia. I'm Raina Duras. Thanks for listening to World Cafe from NPR.
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The Rolling Stones have released a lot of music. So what if you wanted to listen to it all in a row? How much time would it take? A rough estimate is coming up in a song from their upcoming new album. That's In the Stars, new from the Stones. You'll also hear new music from Death Cab for Cutie this hour. New Goose. Can you feel it? The rapture rising up. Will it be enough? Will it be enough? And Johnny Blue Skies. All those tunes and more on the way. I'm Rena Duris. This is World Cafe. Okay, so I just learned this. When Massive Attack released this next song, they did it under the band name Massive. They left the word attack out because it was during the Gulf War and their record label didn't want them to get banned from the radio because the BBC thought Massive Attack sounded unpatriotic. It's called Unfinished Sympathy on World Cafe.

How long do you think it would take you to listen through the entire discography of the Rolling Stones from start to finish if you didn't stop to do anything else? I'm Rena Duris. You're listening to World Cafe. That was a question that someone posed on the Rolling Stones Reddit about 4 months ago, and there were a few different answers. It depends on whether you include all the live releases, all the bonus tracks, but it could take up to 44 hours to hear it all, and soon it'll take even longer. The Rolling Stones released their new album, Foreign Tongues, on July 10th. So if you want to do this, you're going to have to clear your calendar. From that record, here's a song clocking in at just 4 minutes and 10 seconds. In the Stars, the Rolling Stones on the Cafe.

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I'm Raina Duras, and this is the part of the show where you hear a couple of exclusive live performances recorded for World Cafe. And if you have a pet, especially if you have a pet that you wish you were hanging out with right now, this one's for you. It's Jane Sibbery. Everything Reminds Me of My Dog, recorded live for World Cafe.

is it you want? Look at it. Show me with your eyes. You want a cookie? You're looking at the telephone? You want me to dial a number for you? You're looking at the door? You want to go for a walk? You're looking at me?

joining a fan club performed by Jellyfish for World Cafe. Before that, you heard Jane Siberry, Everything Reminds Me of My Dog. Both of those pulled from the vault for Live from the Archives on World Cafe today. Here's a band with a huge fan club. It's new music from Goose, Good to Be.

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Okay, depending on how old you are, you may also have this memory. It's World Cafe. I'm Rena Duris. When I was a kid, I would set up a tape recorder and I would sit by the radio and I would wait for my favorite songs to come on so I could record them onto a cassette. There was no streaming at that point, and if you didn't have enough money to buy the album, that was really the only way to hear a song on demand. And recently, I had a flashback to that feeling when I heard your next song on the radio. Johnny Blue Skies only released his latest album, Mutiny After Midnight, on physical media. So you cannot stream it. You have to buy it, or you have to listen to the radio. So get your trigger finger ready to hit that record button. I'm giving you the warning no DJ ever gave me. Here's Johnny Blue Skies' Situation.

0: One Way Out from the Allman Brothers. And that is the end of this edition of World Cafe. Thank you so much for letting me play you some songs today. I always enjoy it so much. Thank you for supporting public radio and to the public radio stations who support this show. We produce it at WXPN at the University of Pennsylvania in Philadelphia. I'm Raina Duris. 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
2: Beth Orton's new album, The Ground Above, is due out June 26th. 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

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So possibly December at the Delaware shore. Maybe missing numbers on the motel doors. 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Been getting out of bed before noon now.

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baby's house. And I sit down, oh, on her step. She said, come on in now, buddy, you know my husband just now left. Showing up and just now left. Showing up and just now left.

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somebody slap my face. I'm sorry, ma'am. I thought this was the men's bathroom. Somebody on my way past the women's bathroom handed me a business card and explaining that I need to find this place to get rid of my alcoholic

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